0: Ty with Mariah and Ty.
1: I'm a sucker for a business with like a cute sign or mascot. I know you love a mascot attached to a business as well.
2: Sometimes, yeah. I'm a big Grimace guy.
1: Yeah, you do. Well, if you think about all the gas stations that are in Canada, there is one.
2: A cute shell.
1: That's right. There is one brand that in particular has a cool mascot sign, and it's leaving the Canadian market. I'll fill you in a couple songs.
3: Keep the good vibes rolling.

0: Ty on Play.
1: This was one of my favorite places to point at when I was a kid driving around with my parents.
2: Probably still as an adult.
1: It is, because I have a husky doggy. The husky gas stations are coming to a close. They've been in Canada for 90 years around, and they will be exiting the Canadian market shortly. So it's going to be an end to the cool husky gas station signs that you can point to driving around with maybe your kids, your friends, your spouse, you know.
2: We can get the return of the red basket.
1: What do you mean? What?
2: That was a gas station as well.
1: Oh, was it? Yeah. Okay. Yeah, I don't know. This is going to be a big change, apparently. It's going to be a massive change in Canada's fuel retail landscape, they're saying.
2: Let me tell you something, though. I've never noticed a difference between gas stations, really.
1: Ever?
2: Not really.
1: What?
2: Like, maybe a Petro looks different inside.
1: I don't know, man. I'm a sucker for marketing like that. I'm like, if you have a better store to shop inside and I can find my Eat More bars quicker in your storefront,
2: okay,
1: I'm getting gas there.
3: Let's go. 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
1: No, there's 13 people who got screwed. 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
1: Did you hear it happen in the Edmonton Marathon?
2: No, I saw a lot of people running in that, okay. And I thought, you know, good for them. That's not for me. I don't think I could do that, but yeah, looked like a big event.
1: They botched it.
2: How?
1: Messed it up. It was like longer than it was supposed to be.
2: Oh, God.
1: So it also cost 13 runners a chance to compete in the Boston Marathon because it's a qualifier.
2: Oh, really?
1: So, yep. 13 runners now do not get to go because their times were extended by the extra track time.
2: Oh, no.
1: Yeah.
2: That's very disappointing for those people.
1: Do you think they'll ever... they'll ever recover from that? Like, do you think those 13 runners will ever run in the Edmonton Marathon again, or are they just going to go drive to Calgary and do it?
2: I feel like people who run in marathons take it very seriously, so I can imagine that would be maybe career crippling, but yeah, I don't know. I guess try again. How often do they, is this an annual thing?
1: Well, they do it every year, yeah.
2: Do they? Okay, well, you know, better luck next year. Hopefully somebody's on it.
1: Yeah, that's what it is. It's just like, all right, well, better luck.
2: I guess.
1: Hope they calculate it right.
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2: Well, they've done it. They've made a better urinal.
3: A better urinal?
2: Yeah.
3: Okay. I don't know how you would do that. Is it a completely different design?
2: Well, they have different designs all the time, but now they've finally mastered it. I'll tell you why this is a Canadian treasure coming up.

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1: Talk a wee bit of science here. A Canadian who helped design a splash-free urinal.
2: Splash-free?
1: Yeah.
2: Wow.
1: He won the 2026 IG, I think it's the Ig Nobel Physics Prize.
2: I'm not going to lie, I expected this to be a woman who invented this, but...
1: You love a urinal, you were saying. it's people from the University of Waterloo. And apparently they made a new design that they called the Nautilus. That is splash-free.
2: Nautilus?
1: Yeah.
2: Wow. Does it look like a traditional urinal? Or is it just men are peeing into a large cup now, so it's anti-splash?
1: No. It looks like a traditional urinal. They did a bunch of designs, you know. They did a bunch of it. They said they didn't actually pee when testing it, though.
2: What the hell? Well, they just splash water? It's not the same pressure, okay?
1: They said, they're like, there's no way I can have the same pressure every single time I pee, so we got to use a...
2: Like something, what is that called? A variable? Variable would be the thing that changes. We're not scientists. This was not up to us.
1: It's urine science. It sounds like we're just taking the piss here, but no, this has really happened. So
2: wow. So is this going to be the new standard across Canada? When are these puppies getting installed publicly?
1: Hopefully. I mean, I'm still a fan of the trough myself, but it's okay.
2: That's disgusting. What do you mean?
1: You don't know about the troughs?
2: Oh, I've seen those in a short stint into a peer into a male bathroom. It seems like, yeah, that is.
1: You're like,
2: the
1: I
2: thing.
1: Walked in briefly.
2: No,
1: and
2: it was weird.
1: Around.
2: It's like Bizarro World.
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1: Another celebrity has purchased a football team.
2: Oh, boy. That is the next big thing for those guys, isn't it?
1: It's the trend. We'll tell you who and what team in a few songs.
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0: all the celebrities, all of them do this one thing now called
1: Ozempic. Oh.
0: That too, but they're also buying soccer clubs, football clubs.
1: Oh, damn, okay.
0: Hugh Jackman's buying a Wrexham rival club, Norwich. He's trying to buy into it. Snoop Dogg bought into it. Tom Brady's bought into it. They're all doing it. Like, is that just what you do when you have all that money?
1: All the big dogs, they call that FU money. Yeah, I think it's important to recognize Americans. Well, obviously, Ryan Reynolds is Canadian, but like American Hollywood culture is appreciating European football beyond David Beckham. Like that's awesome, right?
0: Yeah, Hugh Jackman's also Australian.
1: Well, so. I know, but I mean you know what I'm saying? Like it's nice. It's a good thing. Let them buy up the clubs, you know?
0: Buy the Flames.
1: I think that was a sell that was trying to happen. I don't know. I thought that wasn't Ryan Reynolds trying to do that. Oh, he was trying to do that with the Senators. We didn't have deep enough pockets, he said.
0: That's true. Well, that's just what they do now. So eventually all the clubs, you just will be able to look at the Premier League table and say, this is that celebrity's team. That's that celebrity's team.
1: I was going to say, this is what they do now. Instead of launching their own liquor line, they just buy football clubs.
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2: Ugh, it gives me anxiety even worse than back to school.
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2: That's true. And you know what? He's actually leaned into this season so hard. There was a interesting thing that I found on our dining room table that was trying to pass off as a centerpiece. But alas, it was fantasy football related. I'll tell you about it coming up.
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2: Open up, man.
3: What do you want, man?
2: My girl just caught me.
3: You made her catch you?
2: I don't know how I let this happen.
3: With who?
2: The girl next door, you know? I don't know what to do.
3: So what?

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1: It's your favorite time of year.
2: Oh my God.
3: Love this song.
4: I get anxiety when I hear this. Come on.
1: You love it.
4: You know what? I just know that Sundays are right off. Mondays, Thursdays, yeah.
1: It's over for you. Your husband's really in the fantasy league.
4: Yes, he is.
1: And you said that you have a fantasy football trophy.
4: On my... on my dining room table. I even took a photo of it, actually.
1: Oh my gosh.
4: I'm going to share this later. So,
1: it's a nice centerpiece.
4: It's horrible, and I think that's what Bunce is trying to do with it. We went to like a fantasy draft party last week, and he used to run the league, but now it's one of his other buddies. So they really go into it, and when he came home, because I dropped him off, visited for a bit. I couldn't hack it. You know, everybody had the laptops out. And I was like, I gotta get the hell out of here. But basically, he came back later that night and he brought this monstrosity home. Look at this. Do you see that thing? How much do you think that thing
1: costs?
4: It
1: looks like the Lombardi trophy, yeah.
4: This is like a 3 foot tall stainless steel football statue. And I'm like, what is that? What do you do with that? He's like, oh, it's a league trophy, babe.
1: Did he win last year?
4: No. I was like, listen, you're going to have to drop out of this unless you start winning what you have put back into it. I think he came in third 1 year, so that's not bad.
1: So that's the third place trophy.
4: No, this is why he has it. He's in charge of getting it engraved. He's getting slots put on it for each year of the winner. Isn't that ridiculous? I'm like, how much money are you putting into this damn prize? Like, it's ridiculous. So yeah, look at that. The photo, it's gleaming, shiny. I'm going to share that to our Instagram.
1: I think that's a nice centerpiece.
4: You can't.
1: Especially for fall.
4: You're enabling him. Enabling him. You got him into fantasy football, European football for World Cup, and still. It's just now it's crossing over. Yeah. He did win that league.
1: I gotta get him a trophy.
4: Oh my God. Keep the good vibes rolling.

0: and Ty on Play.
1: If someone's looking to rent, they're lucky.
2: Now is the time. Rent has steadily declined in Canada, you're saying?
1: Yeah, because of one thing happened, and I'll tell you what that was in a few songs.
3: Let's go.

0: Today with Mariah and Ty.
1: Average rents have declined across Canada, they say. The third time this has happened.
2: Yeah, you know what? Me and you are both out of the renting game. And of course this happens, you know, when we're out of the renting game. That would have been nice to have a little break.
1: Yeah.
2: Like when we were renting.
1: As soon as I got a condo.
2: You noticed that the rates were dropping.
1: Everything just went down. Like house prices went down. Rental rates went down. So
2: what? I don't even know. What is a average like one bedroom apartment or condo go for? Kind of depends, I guess, on where you are, but I feel like, they've skyrocketed a lot since we have been renting.
1: This is $1,250.
2: $1,250? That is down. Damn.
1: Yeah.
2: I paid more than that like 6 years ago for an apartment. That's crazy.
1: Yeah.
2: Wow.
1: So it's my fault,
2: you
1: though.
2: Sound sad.
1: I mean, it's annoying, and I guess I'm passing the savings on to you.
2: Yeah.

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2: I feel like wine is always appealing. I just know that's a part of my personality, but I feel like wine is always more appealing when you're cooking, is what I was about to say.
3: I feel like wine is just always appealing.
2: Oh, it is. I'm sorry. But I was trying to get supper ready before I went to work today, and I was doing a nice slow cooker meal because it's like soup season now, you know? It's been dreary for a couple days. I'm like, all right, this'll do. So I'm making this nice soup, and then I had this white wine that I had to use in the recipe. So I toss the white wine into the pan, into the pot, and it just has this nice aroma. The wine's perfectly chilled. I start to open up the bottle to pour myself a glass, and then I go, hold on a second. I gotta go to work, but I better dial it down. And then I thought, wow, what's one glass of wine? I said, no, I can't. I'm like a lightweight now, ever since I'm a mom.
3: Like, whoa.
2: Well, I wouldn't make it into work. I'd be like, well,
3: too much fun.
2: That's it. Yeah, one and done. But it's something about the cooking. I was watching The Bear, too, at the same time. So I was like, oh, I'm a professional. I'm going to deglaze the pot with this nice Chardonnay. I'm going to pour myself a little glass. And I was like, I'm like 8 hours ahead of my schedule here. This is like a 9 p.m. at night.
3: I like
2: activity.
3: How you're saying, like, you're blaming it on the cooking. You're like, something about cooking, you know? I don't know what it is. This is open bottle of wine
2: bad.
3: In front of me. Yeah, I don't care.

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1: It's being reported that for the upcoming movie Godzilla and Kong Supernova, that they have hired an intimacy coordinator. The previous films did not utilize an intimacy coordinator. Do you know what that is?
2: You mean like for the love interests? Who are the love interests in this?
1: Well, Godzilla and Kong.
2: Oh, of course. That's right.
1: That's what I think is going on.
2: It's getting a little freaky deaky, and they need somebody to make sure it doesn't get too hot and heavy.
1: They're not fighting no more.
2: They be loving.
1: Yeah. It might look like a fight. But let me tell you, I can't wait to see that. I can't wait to see what that supernova is. That's what they're talking about.
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2: I leave, brush my teeth with a bottle of Jack. 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
1: Hi, yeah. Good morning, Jake Ryan and Kenzie Ray with you. Hope your Wednesday, yeah, short work week is off to a great start. Now, just a little something off the top right here in our city to show support for Truth and Reconciliation. So the Orange Ribbon Project, that is asking people to grab an orange ribbon and tie it around a tree or plant somewhere that means something to them. So the orange, it represents obviously the loss of childhood and family experienced by Indigenous people through the residential school system, and tying ribbons to trees can also serve as a memorial in some Indigenous traditions. But there are free ribbons available around Red Deer, and that's going to happen up until October 2nd. We're talking City Hall, Collicut Center, GH Daw, the Intermediate School, and the Recreation Center. So if you do see an orange ribbon around town, that's not somebody decorating for Halloween early. It is actually a small gesture of remembrance, support, and reconciliation.
2: I guess for now you've got the last laugh.

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1: I don't know if you saw, but there's a new movie, Forgotten Island, coming out. Yeah, it comes out on the 25th of September this month. I'm so excited. It looks really good. It follows Joe and Reza. They're two lifelong best friends, and they're about to go separate ways after high school. And then they accidentally travel through a mysterious portal to a magical island filled with creatures. The catch is that the longer they stay, the more memories of each other disappear, hence Forgotten Island. And I actually just saw that Dave Franco is voicing the dog.
2: What's the dog's name?
1: His name is Raw, with two W's. And honestly, it looks very much like the style of K-pop Demon Hunters.
2: Okay.
1: So I think it's going to have a killer soundtrack, and it looks pretty funny. So that's one that I think you'll want to get tickets for. So September 25th, coming to theaters.
2: Since I can't get tickets for Odyssey IMAX, might as well get tickets for that one.
1: Yeah, honestly, though.
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2: Pink has entered the Ed Sheeran Macklemore drama. So Macklemore, he actually opened for Ed Sheeran at MetLife Stadium in New Jersey over the weekend. And instead of just doing the hits, he used part of his set to speak about the war in Gaza, say Free Palestine, and perform his protest song called Heinz Hall. And that did not sit well with everyone. So Pink, yes, the artist Pink, she then shared a post calling on Ed Sheeran to apologize and refund fans who were there, basically arguing, hey, people paid for an Ed Sheeran concert, not a political rally. And now Pink is getting dragged online for that. Some people are saying Macklemore has every right to use his stage to speak his mind. Others are saying, I paid $300 for Ed Sheeran. I just want to hear Perfect and go home.
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cover of Newsweek. Oh well, guess beggars can't be choosy. Wanted to receive attention from my music. Wanted to be left alone in public, excuse me. Wanting my cake and eat it too. And wanting it both ways. Fame made me a balloon, cause my ego inflated when I flew. See, but it was confusing, cause all

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3: Bryan Cranston as Hal on Malcolm in the Middle. He still receives royalty checks today for humming and whistling as his character Hal in Malcolm in the Middle. The music supervisor at Fox, he logged every second of music that was used in each episode because Hal's casual humming and whistling counted as musical contributions. They fell under the music cue sheets. So then he had to write down short durations such as Hal humming 2 seconds, Hal whistling 1.5 seconds. And all of these add up, and I looked it up, and it's actually, he makes thousands from it on the royalty checks when it's all a lump sum of it all. It was funny because he actually said in an interview that the music supervisor would hint to Cranston when he could take opportunity of this. So, for example, he told him, oh, hey, there's a scene where Hal walks to his car. Maybe it could use some whistling. He still receives those royalty checks today, which I think is so funny just because something as simple as whistling or humming. But I just love that that's considered, it's qualified as music in the show. I think that's really funny.
4: So it's getting Walter White money for whistling.
3: Oh, yeah.
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0: This is Play.

Okay, check out this story. A movie was just filmed right here in the city, and the entire cast and crew are, get this, from right here in Alberta. So it's called Bollards, and it follows three retired Navy officers who head out to the prairies to reconnect with their old boss. And before he dies, the boss builds them a bar, and they end up running the place together. So basically, three retired Navy guys, a prairie bar, and a whole lot of time to get on each other's nerves. So it's a micro-budget movie made by a local production company called Bubba Dog Productions, and filming wrapped up right here in Red Deer this week. So I don't know when it's coming out yet, but I already feel like Red Deer gets a supporting character credit. Why didn't they ask me to be an extra in this?

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1: You're getting married in 4 days. I wanted to know, when you first got together with Levi, your fiance, what is a memory that sticks out in your mind of when you met him?
2: This was when we first started dating, and we ordered Wendy's, and I asked him, do you want a Frosty? Because I'm getting a Frosty, and I'm not sharing my Frosty with you. He said no, so we got our food. I was eating my Frosty, and he looked over with those eyes, and he wanted some of my Frosty, so I was a nice girlfriend, and I said, yes, you can have some. Well, the nerve of this man. Before I even knew it, just hear him scraping the bottom of that little cardboard cup. The man ate my entire Frosty. I think I had one bite before I handed it over to him.
0: Wake it up.
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1: So Kenzie, over the long weekend, went shopping with my daughter and Kenzie's mom to grab her a dress for your wedding coming up, Kenzie. And who better to pick out a flower girl dress than you and your mom? How did it go?
2: First of all, she's a very good kid and just very respectful and very mature. A lot of the things she was saying was just cracking us up the entire time, and she wasn't even trying, which was the funniest part. There would be some interesting dresses, and just her comments on them were so real, but it made it so funny because some people would probably be afraid to say things like that. I know there was this one dress, it was a floral sort of pattern.
3: Yeah.
2: And she just goes, "This looks like something my Nana would wear." We both just looked at each other and laughed. And then I know we walked past Victoria's Secret at one point, and she's like, "Whenever me and my dad walk past that store, I always have to cover his eyes." And it just caught us so off guard, but it was hilarious. She was so funny, man.
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1: Rob, he texted in saying, "Hey, Kenzie, what's the wedding date? I have a tiny little something for yes."
2: Oh.
1: He's got a little gift or something.
2: Wow. Well, it is September 12th.
1: Yeah.
2: Yeah, Saturday.
1: 4 days away.
2: So crazy. Oh, my gosh.
1: Wonder what Rob got you.
2: I know. I'm kind of concerned because he's unhinged, so I'm not sure what that means.
1: Yeah, Rob's pretty fun for sure. Thanks for that, Rob. And let's see. We got Catherine here. Oh, Catherine's giving us an update. She said, "Good morning to the both of you. I was running late today, but I just wanted to say I hope you both have a great day, and my cat is doing way better. I'll send you a picture. His name is Suzuki."
2: Aww.
1: "And remember, he wasn't feeling too well last week, and we were pretty concerned."
2: Yeah.
1: Well, in those pictures, he's looking pretty good, so thank you for the update. Beautiful, hey?
2: Yeah, look at his little jammies. They're so cute.
3: 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Wake up, wake up.
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Welcome to the morning show. I'm Jake Ryan with Kenzie Ray. Yeah, we got two more days until the weekend. And something you may not be aware of, I got a small gesture that you can make around Red Deer that carries a pretty big meaning. Not sure if you've heard of this, the Orange Ribbon Project. It is basically encouraging people to tie an orange ribbon to a tree or plant somewhere that has meaning to them as a way of showing support for truth and reconciliation and remembering the children and families impacted by residential schools. So there are free ribbons available around Red Deer up until October 2nd, including at City Hall, Collicut Center, GH, DAW, and the Recreation Center as well. So if you do see orange ribbons popping up around the city, they are a reminder and a way for people in our community to show they remember.

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0: See, this is the type of joint you gotta dedicate to somebody. 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Young Money.
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3: Now, you were getting your hair done. Do you think it turned out the way you wanted for your wedding coming up in 4 days?
4: No, it's perfect, honestly. Oh, she did a very good job, and Nicole just knows me best. She's been doing my hair since high school because she was always in the hair classes and stuff, and now she doesn't have her own salon, but she works at a really good salon, and yeah, she just knows what you like, and I got it cut to about my chin, so I'm back to my little short bob era, which I really missed. I do not like having long hair at all because I have very thick hair, and then I got it blonder, not dyed blonde because that's too much maintenance, because I only go once a year. So she does it nice where she kind of leaves my natural at the root and then does kind of highlights and whatnot to brighten it up a little bit. Now the wedding is officially real because I'm actually like physically getting ready for it in some way. So it's just kind of exciting. And
3: Ariel, my daughter, she's 10. For those of you that don't know, she went shopping with you yesterday for a new Flower Girl dress because she's going to be Flower Girl slash whatever else you call it.
4: Junior bridesmaid.
3: Thank you.
4: Yeah.
3: Anyway, now guess who wants to have her hair done like you?
4: Cut or blonde?
3: Probably both. But then again, she does like her long hair. It is a lot of maintenance, though.
4: Yeah. Hey, if you need your hair done, Nicole's really good at hair. It's just nice knowing that you can trust the person doing your hair and you're not going to walk out looking and regretting, because it's a lot of money you got to spend to get your hair done, whether you get it here or there or wherever. So you might as well get it done by someone that you trust.
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2: I don't think I'll be in good enough shape to do this the next day because Kenzie's wedding is on the 12th, but this is happening for a pretty fun Sunday on the 13th of this month. It's the 34th annual Harvest Run. Yeah, that's back in Red Deer this Sunday. Nearly 500 runners expected to hit the streets, so you've got a 3K or an 8K, and here's the important part. Everybody gets a medal when they finish. So whether you're running like an Olympian or moving at the speed of somebody who, I don't know, regrets signing up halfway through, you get hardware. And there are also athletic bursaries for some young athletes, plus live music, food trucks, and free admission for kids under 10. Sounds less like a race and more like a sweaty Sunday with snacks at the finish line.
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1: Okay, check out this story. A movie was just filmed right here in the city, and the entire cast and crew are, get this, from right here in Alberta. So it's called Bollards, and it follows three retired Navy officers who head out to the prairies to reconnect with their old boss. And before he dies, the boss builds them a bar, and they end up running the place together. So basically, three retired Navy guys, a prairie bar, and a whole lot of time to get on each other's nerves. So it's a micro-budget movie made by a local production company called Bubba Dog Productions, and filming wrapped up right here in Red Deer this week. So I don't know when it's coming out yet, but I already feel like Red Deer gets a supporting character credit. Why didn't they ask me to be an extra in this?

Matthew Bray hanging out with you. And man, this one takes me back. This guy was like the Bieber before Bieber. Jesse McCartney kicks things off. 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

0: with Jake Rizzi and K-Pop.
1: When I was on Malcolm in the Middle, my character used to hum and whistle a lot.
2: Bryan Cranston as Hal on Malcolm in the Middle. He still receives royalty checks today for humming and whistling as his character Hal in Malcolm in the Middle. The music supervisor at Fox, he logged every second of music that was used in each episode. Because Hal's casual humming and whistling counted as musical contributions, they fell under the music cue sheets. So then he had to write down short durations such as Hal humming 2 seconds, Hal whistling 1.5 seconds. And all of these add up, and I looked it up, and it's actually, he makes thousands from it on the royalty checks when it's all a lump sum of it all. It was funny because he actually said in an interview that the music supervisor would hint to Cranston when he could take opportunity of this. So, for example, he told him, oh, hey, there's a scene where Hal walks to his car. Maybe it could use some whistling. He still receives those royalty checks today, which I think is so funny just because something as simple as whistling or humming. But I just love that that's considered, it's qualified as music in the show. I think that's really funny.
3: So it's getting Walter White money for whistling.
2: Oh, yeah.
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1: Pink has entered the Ed Sheeran Macklemore drama. So Macklemore, he actually opened for Ed Sheeran at MetLife Stadium in New Jersey over the weekend. And instead of just doing the hits, he used part of his set to speak about the war in Gaza, say Free Palestine, and perform his protest song called Heinz Hall. And that did not sit well with everyone. So Pink, yes, the artist Pink, she then shared a post calling on Ed Sheeran to apologize and refund fans who were there, basically arguing, hey, people paid for an Ed Sheeran concert, not a political rally. And now Pink is getting dragged online for that. Some people are saying Macklemore has every right to use his stage to speak his mind. Others are saying, I paid $300 for Ed Sheeran. I just want to hear Perfect and go home.
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I'm spending way too long checking my tongue in the mirror and bending over backwards just to try to see it clearer. 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
2: I don't know if you saw, but there's a new movie, Forgotten Island, coming out. Yeah, it comes out on the 25th of September this month. I'm so excited. It looks really good. It follows Joe and Reza. They're two lifelong best friends, and they're about to go separate ways after high school. And then they accidentally travel through a mysterious portal to a magical island filled with creatures. The catch is that the longer they stay, the more memories of each other disappear, hence Forgotten Island. And I actually just saw that Dave Franco is voicing the dog.
3: What's the dog's name?
2: His name is Raw, with two W's. And honestly, it looks very much like the style of K-pop Demon Hunters.
3: Okay.
2: So I think it's going to have a killer soundtrack, and it looks pretty funny. So that's one that I think you'll want to get tickets for. So September 25th, coming to theaters.
3: Since I can't get tickets for Odyssey IMAX, might as well get tickets for that one.
2: Yeah, honestly, though.
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1: I don't think there is such a thing as being too kind. You know, I was recently in a drive-thru and I made my order very clearly. I enunciated my words. I've never had a problem in the drive-thru. And then when the worker read it all back to me, almost every single detail was incorrect. And I said, yeah. And I did end up paying for a meal that was almost $7 more expensive than what I wanted. And by the time I got my food, half of it wasn't even what she had said to me. And, you know, most people would complain about something like that. Most people would correct her. Most people would get the food that they were paying for in the first place. But not me. No, I'm a kind person, and I understand that poor drive-thru worker had to be going through some sort of mental health crisis, and the last thing that they need is me yelling at them. And that's how I morally justify my social anxiety. Thank you.
2: When Teams is muted,

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3: Chris Rock. You know Chris Rock. You know, he's the guy that voiced the zebra in the Madagascar movies before he got slapped at the Oscars by Will Smith. Well, Chris Rock just did an interview where the interviewer pointed out that it has now been 4 years since he was slapped at the Oscars. And Chris Rock said, and I quote, "I wish nothing would have happened. It's a crazy world. We walk by homeless people. There's all sorts of crap," paraphrasing, "going on right now. Me having a bad day is not the biggest, it's not that important. And you know what? I'm glad that he knows it's not the biggest problem in the world that he got slapped that one time. Because you know what is the biggest problem in the world? There are still some people out there who don't think I'm a perfect person, and those people are wrong."
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2: A police officer in Georgia is catching some serious heat this week after he shot and killed a donkey at a petting zoo. I guess he was using a bloodhound to search for a missing 12-year-old girl. The dog took him through the pasture of this petting zoo. The donkey didn't recognize this man and kind of freaked out, so he shot it dead. They did find the missing 12-year-old. Don't worry. She was just down the road, completely safe, not being held hostage by a donkey, which is apparently an important detail. The officer says he only shot because the donkey charged him and his team. Mind you, this is a petting zoo for children, but I guess we can't blame the cop for having a big reaction. You know, in his defense, children have a lot more practice regulating their emotions.
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0: Connor.
1: Beyonce? You know Beyonce. She was famously one of the single ladies, and then she married Jay-Z. 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And I know what you're thinking. Surely it's luxury. 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No, it is literally just a pine box that you are supposed to store your vinyl records inside of. Imagine pine, the wood. 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I haven't got much jewelry or anything. Just $948 pine boxes." And here's a fun game. Where do you think the real quote ended?
2: Play at Work with Connor.
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My daughter is trying to kick me out of my own bed. She's not even two yet. And she's already claiming territory within the home. Territory that is famously mine. My side of the bed. She cries. She weeps in the middle of the night. She says, "Dad, Dad." And it wakes me up at 3:30 a.m. And I say, "Oh, my poor baby." And I hold her in my arms like the sweet little angel she is. And I say, "Fear not, little one. You can come to my bed and you can snuggle with your mother and I. We will keep you safe and warm away from the terrors of the night." And then 30 minutes goes by and I feel a tiny foot kicking me in the neck because she has turned herself sideways, and she wakes up again and she says, "Dad, move." I did move. We are paying hundreds of dollars more every single month just so you can have a bigger room, sleep in it.

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1: There are some people in this world who are just so much more passionate than I could ever possibly be. This guy from Kentucky got bit by a tick. Unfortunate set of circumstances. He's one of those people that catches the disease where you're allergic to red meat. Huge bummer. Honestly, if you have it, my heart goes out to you. This man started to crave a hamburger so bad one day that he decided to just find an alternative, and he is now raising 400 ostriches to make them into burgers. I've never had an ostrich burger. I can't tell you if it tastes similar or even better than a regular hamburger. What I can tell you is that cattle kill 20 to 22 people every single year, but ostriches only kill 3. So at the very least, they're much safer to turn into burgers.
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1: Let's go to work. Yesterday, Nintendo held a 45-minute presentation celebrating the 40th anniversary of The Legend of Zelda, which, by the way, if you didn't know, they are making a Legend of Zelda live-action movie. I think that it's currently filming in New Zealand, or it's already done filming in New Zealand. Either way, I personally am absolutely psyched about this. Ocarina of Time might be one of the greatest video games ever made, and you can quote me on that. So much so, they're making a new version of it for the Nintendo Switch 2, but that's neither here nor there. The true TSN turning point of this Nintendo presentation was when they revealed the title of the Legend of Zelda movie. They had a whole build-up to it, a title screen, this little teaser trailer just for us to know it's going to be called The Legend of Zelda. And you know what? It's my fault for expecting more.
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1: Tetris might sue the White House? Last week, the government of America, the White House, launched a new website with a series of video games on it that, I don't know, children can play, I guess, but they're all focused on really weird political topics that kids probably aren't going to be that interested in. It all feels very, how do you do, fellow kids, but with a little bit of a creepy undertone that I don't necessarily care for, and Tetris doesn't either. One of the games is a sort of ripoff of Tetris where you, quote, build the wall, don't have time to touch that right now, and Tetris has had to come forward saying they had nothing to do with it. Matter of fact, the Tetris company was not involved in the creation of Build the Wall and did not authorize or license the Tetris brand or intellectual property for the game. We are currently reviewing the matter. Which is terrifying, because anybody who plays Tetris knows once they get things organized, they can make you disappear. You know, because of Tetris.
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1: I am currently experiencing what can only be described as parents' buyer's remorse. Because last week, I decided to get my daughter a sandbox. It's a very nice sandbox. It's that one that looks like a crab. It's very cute, but it turns out it's also not cheap. And my daughter is very excited about the crab in the backyard that she can climb on top of. But what a way to discover she doesn't like sand. She doesn't enjoy sand at all. I take the lid off and I hand her the little shovel and all the buckets, and she's kind of daintily holding it up by the tips of her fingers. She doesn't want to get messy, which is rich, coming from somebody that paints her body head to toe in whatever sauce we have on our dinner that night. But we will overcome. The child likes the crab, and she will learn to love the sand, even if it means showing her Timothée Chalamet's Dune.
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1: I'm going to be vague because I don't want to be mean, but I do need to gossip. One of my friends just had a baby, like, very recently. They just announced it on Facebook, and this baby does not have a good name. Again, I'm not going to say the name because it's not the baby's fault, and I don't want it to get back to the parents, but it is not a good name. It's, how to put this delicately, the child will be bullied very easily. Now, when I was having my daughter, I sent her name out to a small group of like 5 comedians that I'm friends with, and I said, bully this name. I want it to be bulletproof. Be as cruel as you want to be. I just need to make sure she'll be safe on the playground because I cared about the safety and future of my child. But some people aren't giving their babies names. They're giving them punchlines. And I just hope that the children they're raised around will be more kind than the children I was raised around.
2: Play at Work with Connor.

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1: I'm going to read this headline, and then I'm not going to read the rest of the story because I refuse to understand the science behind it. Headline: the trick to stop speeding drivers is actually more green lights. I don't know the logistics behind this, but I've got to say, I've never read anything more true in my entire life. The only reason people are speeding is because they're being stopped so frequently on their way to a destination. But if we could figure out a way to stop stopping them and to start starting them, then they'll never have to stop. They can stop starting, or wait, no, they can start stopping at their destination and stop stopping halfway there. The point is, more green lights means go, and I think every light in the city should be green all of the time. We'll work it out with insurance later.
2: When Teams is muted,

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1: Let's go to work. Scientists have created smart underwear to measure how often we really fart in a day, because it turns out we don't have an answer to that question. There's never been a scientific study to give us an actual number. We have a good guess, but we can't know for sure. And I imagine that once we have that data, it could help the medical community in some way, or at least I'm crossing my fingers that that's the case. Because if we're trying to get this number nailed down for any other reason, I am both upset and disgusted. But I would also like to buy a pair of the underwear that measures my daily farts, because I feel like I'm batting above average. And this feels normal, but I've got to find out whether or not my wife and my doctor are lying to me.
0: Who says you can't have fun while you work?
2: Not us.
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1: I didn't mean to talk about farts back to back, but, and it's a big but, stupid. Sorry, I'm talking about farts again. Anyways, how do you explain farts to your child? My daughter thinks that she needs to sit on the toilet for absolutely everything. She's not yet two, but she's very curious about potty training, and I'm very grateful for that. But we've reached a point where any sort of discomfort or movement in her stomach makes her sit up and say, potty. And then we run to the toilet as fast as we can. And then 9 times out of 10, she just sits there and kicks her legs and talks to us until she says, all done. And guess what? Nothing happened. And if something did happen, it was just a fart. And I would like her to know that can just happen in your pants. But I don't want to risk the alternative.
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1: Yes, you can tell that fall is fast approaching because of the cool weather and also the time of year. But another strong indicator is that my wife has decided to rewatch Road to Avonlea. You know, Road to Avonlea. It's that Canadian TV show from the 90s based in the early 1900s. Got a very Anne of Green Gables vibe to it. Largely because I think that it is a prequel to Anne of Green Gables. But it is one of, like, three comfort shows in my household that pop up every couple of years, and it makes me feel cozy seeing it on the TV, and I'm looking for more stuff like this. What is your comfort television show? That's right! I'm another radio host asking you about your comfort TV show, but we can't hear enough about them. 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
1: Chris Rock. You know Chris Rock. You know, he's the guy that voiced the zebra in the Madagascar movies before he got slapped at the Oscars by Will Smith. Well, Chris Rock just did an interview where the interviewer pointed out that it has now been 4 years since he was slapped at the Oscars. And Chris Rock said, and I quote, "I wish nothing would have happened. It's a crazy world. We walk by homeless people. There's all sorts of crap," paraphrasing, "going on right now. Me having a bad day is not the biggest, it's not that important. And you know what? I'm glad that he knows it's not the biggest problem in the world that he got slapped that one time. Because you know what is the biggest problem in the world? There are still some people out there who don't think I'm a perfect person. And those people are wrong."
2: Bad Bunny.

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1: Beyonce, you know Beyonce. 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Just $948 pine boxes." 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

0: Let's start in the majors, where the Toronto Blue Jays will be aiming to win the rubber match of their three-game series with the Athletics today in Sacramento, California. The Jays snapped a two-game losing skid with a 4-2 win over the A's last night and are trying to stay within striking distance of the Cleveland Guardians, who are one game up on Toronto for the third and final AL wildcard spot. Meantime, the Baltimore Orioles are aiming to keep their slim playoff hopes alive with a win today over the visiting Cleveland Guardians. The Orioles are four games back of the Guardians for the final wildcard spot. Meanwhile, the Texas Rangers will focus on staying in the AL wildcard hunt when they play the second of their three-game series with the host Seattle Mariners. And on a different field, the NFL's regular season kicks off tonight in Seattle, where the reigning Super Bowl champion Seahawks host the New England Patriots in a rematch of Super Bowl 60.
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0: The story of Linda Ronstadt comes to the Memorial Center on September 25th. 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The story of Linda Ronstadt is more than a concert. 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
1: A man was duct taped on one of his flights because he was a little unruly.
2: Yeah, so he was being extremely inappropriate in first class. So I love that these flight attendants must just have duct tape on them at all times just in case.
1: It's kind of terrifying when you think, what else does a plane need duct tape for, and have they fixed things that you wouldn't want to know? Like, the wing's a little loose.
2: I swear I've looked out the window before and seen duct tape on the wing. But no, they taped him to his seat, like including his forehead to the back of the chair.
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